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1: 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The featured work of this hour is one of the big orchestral pieces by Richard Strauss, Also sprach Zarathustra, Thus Spake Zarathustra. The tone poem Freely After Nietzsche is the subtitle that he gave it, after reading Friedrich Nietzsche's Man and Superman, with that very famous opening that depicts the sunrise and the beginning of human history. Here is the Berlin Philharmonic, conducted by Gustavo Dudamel, Also sprach Zarathustra, on All Classical Radio.

The Berlin Philharmonic Orchestra, conducted by Gustavo Dudamel, with Also sprach Zarathustra, Thus Spake Zarathustra, the tone poem by Richard Strauss. Part of this Saturday afternoon's music on listener-funded All Classical Radio. I'm John Pittman. Composer's Datebook is coming up here in just a few minutes, and then I'll feature some music involving the pipe organ by George Frederick Handel, one of his delightful organ concertos. And the concert hall is coming up at 7 o'clock tonight. We'll be outdoors, just outside Schönbrunn Palace again, with two different years of programs from the Sommernachtskonzert.

0: That's music by Portland composer and guitarist Brian Johansson, dating from 2023, Navigating the Landscape of Memory, from a larger work of his called The Illustrated Guitar. It was played, not by Brian Johansson, but by his good friend Michael Partington. That music brings us to just about 6 o'clock on this Saturday. 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
1: This is the Composer's Datebook for July 25th. I'm John Burge. On today's date in 1976, an unusual opera premiered at the Théâtre Municipal in Avignon. It ran for 5 hours with no breaks between acts. The audience was invited to wander in and out as it pleased. The libretto consisted of numbers, solfège syllables, do, re, mi, and some cryptic poems written by a pupil at what was then called a school for disturbed children. Even the title of this new opera, Einstein on the Beach, was unusual, suggesting something at once serious and surreal. In the opera, a violinist, dressed up like Albert Einstein, wanders in and out of some scenes, a reference to the fact that in real life, the famous physicist was also a talented amateur violinist. Einstein on the Beach was a collaboration between two Americans, composer Philip Glass and set designer Robert Wilson. It made the rounds in Europe, attracted a great deal of attention, and came to New York in November of 1976 for two sold-out performances at the Metropolitan Opera with Glass and his ensemble. Its music was even referenced as a kind of in-joke during a famous TV commercial in which Einstein debates the merits of Coke versus Pepsi. For the record, Einstein chooses Pepsi, but it's all relative. Composer's Datebook is produced by APM, American Public Media, in conjunction with the American Composers Forum, reminding you that all music was once new.

George Frederick Handel composed a series of organ concertos. In fact, Oxford Music effectively credits him with inventing the genre. And who would play these? Well, Handel himself, of course. And he did them kind of as what we would call intermission features between acts of his sacred oratorios. We're going to hear one of these right now, the Organ Concerto No. 14 in A Major, with Richard Marlowe Organ and the Academy of Ancient Music, led by Stephen Layton, for this Saturday evening on All Classical Radio.

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Organist Richard Marlowe was joined by the Academy of Ancient Music led by Stephen Layton for the Organ Concerto No. 14 of George Frideric Handel. This evening's music is supported on All Classical Radio by Theater 33, presenting its 13th annual Regional New Play Festival, a celebration that goes on for 2 weeks with new works by Northwest playwrights and performances of 6 professional productions in rotating repertory. The festival is August 4th through the 16th at Willamette University in Salem. Details and reservations at theater33.org. The organ has a different quality to it, I think, when you hear it solo without an orchestra or other accompanist. Here's just a little bit more pipe organ music, this by Handel's contemporary, Dietrich Buxtehude, the Fugue in C major, and it's played by organist Ton Koopman.

Ton Koopman, who usually is quite busy conducting an ensemble like Amsterdam Baroque, but there featured his soloist with Dietrich Buxtehude's Fugue in C Major. Franz Danzi's music in just a moment, as this Saturday evening's music is supported largely thanks to listeners like you. And also, OMSI presenting Titanic, the artifact exhibition, featuring more than 100 authentic artifacts recovered from the wreck site. This immersive exhibit explores the ship's innovative design and the deeply human stories behind its tragic sinking. Through October 18th, tickets and information at omsi.edu. Franz Danzi was one of the many contemporaries of Ludwig van Beethoven, and he was not quite the heaven-storming revolutionary that Beethoven was. He was writing much more, well, I would say, generally pleasant music, like a series of wind quintets. So here's the Berlin Philharmonic Wind Quintet, and the quintet in F, Opus 68, number 2, by Franz Danzi.

A wind quintet made up of members of players from the Berlin Philharmonic Orchestra and the wind quintet in F major by Franz Danzi, early 19th century German composer, a contemporary of Beethoven. Beethoven is on the program tonight on the concert hall in a special part of a live performance that was captured in front of Schönbrunn Palace with Daniel Harding and the Vienna Philharmonic and pianist Igor Levit. There's also Holst, Leonard Bernstein, Rachmaninoff, and many, many others. We're having a big celebration virtually outdoors on the concert hall tonight in Vienna. Michael Schneider leads La Stagione Frankfurt in this music next by 18th century composer Simon Leduc.

You may have heard of the chamber music form called the trio sonata. Well, that was an orchestral trio. It was by Simon Leduc and played by La Stagione Frankfurt, led by Michael Schneider. I'm John Pittman, and I'm going to stay behind the microphone for the concert hall with some more outdoor summer concerts in Vienna with the Vienna Philharmonic and guest soloists and conductors. 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Streaming all around the world at allclassical.org. Good evening and welcome to the concert hall. I'm John Pittman. And welcome once again to Schönbrunn Palace. Tonight, it's a full 2 hours of high-spirited performances, and were captured outside of the beautiful Schönbrunn Palace, which was the summer residence of the Habsburg family. And we'll have performances conducted by two guest conductors tonight, Daniel Harding in the first half and Anders Nelsons in the second half. The Anders Nelsons performance is from 2022 and includes a guest soloist, Gauthier Capuçon. We'll have those in the second half of tonight's concert hall program. This first hour is from just the year before, 2021, when Daniel Harding was guest conductor and joined in some of the performances by pianist Igor Levit, specifically with a work by Sergei Rachmaninoff that I'll have for you a little bit later on. The concert starts, though, with the music of Gustav Holst, Daniel Harding's hometown composer. We hear Jupiter, the Bringer of Jollity, with the Vienna Philharmonic opening tonight's concert hall.

opening the 2021 Summer Night Concert in Vienna at Schönbrunn Palace, Jupiter the Bringer of Jollity, From the Planets by Gustav Holst. Daniel Harding conducting the Vienna Philharmonic Orchestra. We're enjoying the outdoor concerts of Vienna's Sommernachtskonzert, which has been going on since 2008. It was an outgrowth of Concerts for Europe that started in 2004, and thanks to its UNESCO World Heritage setting in the Baroque Park of Schönbrunn, the Summer Night Concerts adds great visual charm to its superb musical quality. Well, you can look up the visual charm if you'd like while the music plays, but I think there's plenty of charm coming through the speakers with the music. And one of the things that I enjoy about the 2021 program is that Daniel Harding didn't just go for English composers, but he brought in composers of many different countries. So here's a set of some of the dances from the symphonic dances of Leonard Bernstein's West Side Story.

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concluding, I would say appropriately, for a festival concert with Mambo, as well as the Scherzo, Somewhere, and the Prologue, some of the symphonic dances from West Side Story by Leonard Bernstein, played there by the Vienna Philharmonic, conducted by Daniel Harding. Enjoying these on the concert hall tonight here at All Classical Radio, which is supported locally by Neil DuPont's Concerts at the Barn, welcoming vocalist Zach Galatas and members of the Oregon Symphony for an evening of Broadway hits performed inside a classic barn. You can enjoy the show while picnicking on the shaded lawns or at tables inside the performance space. 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Well, now we're ready for the guest soloist in the Summer Night Concert in Vienna from 2021, pianist Igor Levit. Joined by the Vienna Philharmonic with Daniel Harding, here's Sergei Rachmaninoff's Rhapsody on a Theme of Paganini.

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An encore there by the guest soloist in the 2021 Summer Night Concert in Vienna, Igor Levit performing Fiorilise, the Bagatelle in A minor by Beethoven. And the main piece, Rhapsody on a Theme of Paganini by Sergei Rachmaninoff. It's part of our two-parter tonight of the Summer Night Concerts in Vienna on the Concert Hall. I'm John Pittman. Thanks for joining me. The second hour will have Andres Nelsons as guest conductor and joined in some of the pieces by the French cellist Gauthier Capuçon. Tonight's Concert Hall is supported here on All Classical Radio by the Sun River Music Festival, presenting its 49th season in Sun River in Bend from August 10th to the 20th. Opening night features pianist Michelle Kahn playing Beethoven with the Festival Orchestra at Sun River Resort's Great Hall. Tickets at sunrivermusic.org. The 2021 Summer Night Concert in Vienna continues with Daniel Harding conducting.

Daniel Harding pairing up the music of Jean Sibelius and his English contemporary, Edward Elgar. We heard the intermezzo from the Corelius suite of Sibelius, and just before that, Salut d'amour, Greetings of Love by Elgar. Daniel Harding, the guest conductor back in 2021, leading the Vienna Philharmonic in the outdoors concert known as the Sommernachtskonzert, the summer night concert at beautiful Schönbrunn Palace. The Vienna Philharmonic carries on, but in the 2022 program, Andres Nelsons was guest conductor, and we'll have him in just a moment, leading the music of Wagner, with a special guest soloist, too, by the way. I'm John Pittman, and welcome to the Concert Hall. 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

She is arguably the top Wagnerian soprano in the world today. Lisa Davidson, joined by the Vienna Philharmonic with Anders Nelsons conducting, singing Elizabeth's aria from Tannhäuser by Richard Wagner, and preceded by the quintessential Wagner piece, The Ride of the Valkyries, from his Ring of the Nibelungs, the episode called Die Walküre, or The Valkyries. Czech music and Armenian music, and the French composer Augusta Holmes, her music coming up too on All Classical Radio. Here's the polka from The Two Widows by Smetana, followed by a familiar dance from The Bartered Bride, and another quintessential piece by Khachaturian,

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The Vienna Philharmonic, conducted by Andres Nelsons in 2022 in front of Schönbrunn Palace in Vienna, from a summer night concert there. The Saber Dance from Guyana, the ballet by Aram Khachaturian. These summer night concerts aren't just of super energized music like that. There's also attention paid to some of the gentler pieces, and that's what we turn to next with a French

composer of Irish extraction by the name of Augusta Holmes. She was actually Augusta Holmes, as her Irish parents had emigrated to France in the 19th century. And we're going to hear a piece called La Nuit et l'Amour, The Night and Love, from a larger work called Ludus Pro Patria. Anders Nelson's now with the Vienna Philharmonic.

There again, soprano Liza Davidson, this time with the music of the Hungarian composer Emmerich Kallmann, popular operetta composer of the late 19th and early 20th centuries, coming from the Csárdás Princess, Heja, Heja, in den Bergen ist mein Heimatland. Andreas Nelson's leading the Vienna Philharmonic with soprano Liza Davidson, performed before an audience in 2022 at Schönbrunn Palace, outdoors. It's summertime, so why not take the music outdoors? The concert hall concludes now with a performance from 2022 when Gauthier Capuçon was cello soloist, playing one of the most popular cello concertos, I would say, after the Dvorak, and that would be Camille Saint-Saëns' Cello Concerto No. 1 in A minor.

0: Gauthier Capuçon, our cello soloist with the Vienna Philharmonic, conducted by Andreas Nelsons, in a performance from 2022 at a summertime concert in Vienna. I'm John Pittman. Thanks for joining me. Next week, we'll continue our exploration of summer music festivals. Andrea Murray and Club Mod are next on this Saturday night here at listener-funded All Classical Radio. 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
1: Welcome to an hour of contemporary classical music. I'm Andrea Murray, and on tonight's Club Mod, we'll talk with and hear music by All Classical's current composer-in-residence, the delightful Kirsten Volness. On this week's classified segment, a classical cover of the first big hit for the band The Police. The show begins with music by George Quincy, now about 90 years old. He was born in Oklahoma. He's of Choctaw descent. Educated at Juilliard, a lot of his music incorporates indigenous elements. His set, Choctaw Nights, is about the night sky. Quincy once said, "When I was a boy in Oklahoma, the nights were magical, the stars incredibly bright. Jupiter was so bright it invited all kinds of images. It surely was inhabited, I thought." He used to imagine scenarios involving both Greek mythological figures and Choctaw ones. Let's begin with a movement from Choctaw Nights called Snowy Io, A Comet of Jupiter, performed by the New York Five.

0: the New York Five, performing a couple of movements from Choctaw Nights by the Oklahoma-born composer George Quincy, who is of Choctaw descent. We'll talk with Portland composer Kirsten Volness in just a moment. I'm Andrea Murray, and you're listening to All Classical's Contemporary Music Show. Tonight's Club Mod is made possible by listener support, as well as the support of Clackamas Repertory Theater presenting A Chorus Line, the award-winning musical about the inner lives and bittersweet ambitions of dancers at a Broadway audition. The celebrated score features musical numbers including I Hope I Get It, What I Did for Love, and One. July 30th to August 23rd. Tickets and information at clackamasrep.org. Just a couple of weeks ago, All Classical Radio released the third volume in the Recording Inclusivity Initiative. The project is aimed at diversifying and broadening American classical radio playlists by recording and distributing previously unrecorded work by composers of color, women, indigenous composers, queer composers, and those from other communities that music history once overlooked or even dismissed. Called Awaken, the new volume includes pieces by three Portland composers, a work about the history of Celilo Falls by Nancy Ives, one called Innovative Elegance by Nicole Buetti, and one by our current composer in residence, Kirsten Volness.
1: Little Tiny Stone Full of Blue Fire comes from a poem written by Dorothy Alasky from 2011. It's called Beyond the Blue Seas. It basically starts with a girl finding this man at the ends of the earth beyond the blue seas who has a very hot fire, a very blue fire. She feels cold in her heart, so she goes to this fire and she gives pieces of her body to the man. Finally, she is but a lock of her hair and the valve of her heart. Through that amalgamation, we get this beautiful blue stone. Little Blue Stone finally realizes that throughout the entire process, she has always been this tiny little stone full of blue fire. And it's kind of poetic and romantic and about finding yourself, giving a lot of yourself for something you care about, and then realizing that you had already arrived, whether you knew it or not.
0: Did this have some kind of personal resonance for you that made you want to turn that into music?
1: I think I was just inspired by a lot of the imagery, and the colors were really interesting to me, and this idea of a fire. Because the other part of this piece, it was inspired by a discovery at OSU of the color Yinmin Blue, which reflects UV light beautifully, but it requires a lot of heavy metals to produce. It was accidentally discovered in a very, very hot fire in a chemistry lab at OSU. And so that's kind of what sent me down this rabbit hole, which made me find the poem in the first place and just get me excited about a long journey. Like, you can actually hear the fire starting at the beginning because it's all just the little rubbing of the violin.
0: So, Kirsten Volness, is this piece a little bit to do with the idea of refinement or even alchemy?
1: Yep.
0: So how do you play with that musically?
1: Well, the piece unfolds very slowly from very simple materials, just repeated notes, and the violin part is mostly keeping a 16th note beat constantly. And I really wanted to play with the sound of noise turning into pitch. And so as this piece kind of coalesces, they start to have more interesting melodic lines.
0: Yeah, there's definitely this sense of development. Did you try to mirror the development of the narrative of the poem?
1: I would say not very closely.
0: Would it be correct to say that Little Tiny Stone Full of Blue Fire has more to do with your reaction to the poem?
1: Oh, yes, definitely. And if I were setting it to text, I would be much more explicit about every single moment within those words and how they are illuminated by whatever music I'm trying to create with them. But in this case, it was more of just an inspirational jumping off point where I could just let my imagination go crazy and really show off the performers.
0: And let's give them credit. That's cellist and composer Nancy Ives, violinist Ron Blessinger, flutist Zach Galatis, and clarinetist James Shields.
1: There's a really funny, what I call the middle school jazz band solo that Ron plays on the violin in the middle. There's a lot of room for interpretation of how you're going to play that thing. And we did a number of takes and picked whichever one sounded the most adolescent to me.
0: Did that represent anything specific, or was that just like a whimsical moment for you?
1: I mean, I think a lot of the playfulness in this piece comes from that idea of being a young person who hasn't quite found themselves yet and being able to be silly and it's okay.
0: Is poetry a frequent source of inspiration for your work?
1: Definitely. I actually thought I was going to be a poet before I was going to be a composer, so I've very much been into creative writing. I write a lot of songs, both with other people's words and words that I create. I do a lot of work actually with the unhoused community in Providence, Rhode Island, where I used to live, writing songs with those folks. We all sing and perform together as part of the Tenderloin Opera Company. I think any chance you get to actually be explicit about what you want to say with the music you're making through words, it's very exciting for me.
0: On All Classical Radio's Club Mod, we're talking with art composer in residence, Kirsten Volness. Her piece, Little Tiny Stone Full of Blue Fire, appears in the new release from All Classical's Recording Inclusivity Initiative. So it sounds like you enjoy using words and not using them almost equally.
1: I do love the implicit suggestions I can make musically. That's actually why I didn't turn out to be a poet, is because I don't have to be specific now as a musician. I can suggest ideas to you instead of making you figure them out with words.
0: What are you working on right now?
1: Well, I have the long overdue song cycle to write with my friend Taranga Gunatileke. She is an amazing soprano that was part of my opera in New York back in 2022. And the opera is about women's experiences in World War I. And through singing that role, she realized that she wanted to write some poetry about her life growing up in Sri Lanka during the Civil War. And so she's written a number of poems, and we were talking about doing this song cycle, just the two of us, voice and piano. Working with a collaborator like that, I want to make sure that I'm serving her vision properly, and yeah, she'll give me feedback, and that actually makes it more exciting for me. I do have one violin piece that I wrote, my friend Lilith, and she sent it back, and there was this one phrase where she's like, no, that's not it. And I rewrote that phrase, and it's much better now. And so I think actually having the performer there to give you honest feedback is actually really a gift, because if I'm just writing music for people I don't know, you don't get to have that experience writing for that human being and all of the things that she is capable of doing.
0: Why do you think that you enjoy composing? Because I get the sense you really do.
1: It's sort of my therapy, the way I process the world. And also it allows me to connect with other people. It gives me a platform to say things and ask questions. And for a lot of people, I think music can be a way to survive everything else, because you are taken out of the present moment into some other present moment. Or it's a way to find a resonance for what you're feeling right now in something else. And it allows you to really feel it and process it.
0: Kirsten Volness is All Classical Radio's current composer in residence. Her work, Little Tiny Stone Full of Blue Fire, appears on Volume 3 of All Classical Radio's Recording Inclusivity Initiative. Called Awaken, it's now available for downloading or as a CD. Well, let's hear a different piece by Kirsten Volness. This one is called Tree of Life. In her liner notes, Volness wrote, "The Tree of Life appears in numerous cultures throughout history and represents the interconnectedness of everything on Earth and in the spirit world. Tree of Life."
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0: The Tree of Life by All Classical's current composer-in-residence, Kirsten Volness. We heard violinists Lily Hartunian and Kate Outerbridge, violist Sam Cater, and cellist Jonathan Butler. I'm Andrea Murray, and I'm glad you're here for tonight's Club Mod, All Classical Radio's contemporary music show. It's time for our weekly classified segment, Classical Covers of Non-Classical Pieces.
1: Roxanne, you don't have to put on.
0: It was the first big hit for the band The Police from their 1978 debut album Outlandos d'Amour. Much more recently, the British composer, singer, songwriter, pianist, and cellist Ayanna Witter-Johnson released her own version of Roxanne.

On All Classicals Club Mod, we just heard two pieces by the British composer, cellist, pianist, and singer, Iona Whittier Johnson. That was a piece about the emotions of young love called Blush. It was performed by the Cheneke Orchestra, conducted by William Edens. And before that, our weekly classical cover of a non-classical piece, we heard Iona Whittier Johnson's version of Roxanne by The Police. I'm Andrea Murray. We'll wrap up tonight's show with a piece that sounds like it was performed by several cellists, but was recorded by just one, Zoe Keating, who kind of specializes in that sort of thing. Here's one of her own pieces called Frozen Angels.

Cellist Zoe Keating playing all the parts of a piece she wrote called Frozen Angels. And that's it for tonight's Club Mod, All Classical Radio's Contemporary Music Hour. We'll keep tonight's show on the website. You can listen to it on demand for the next 2 weeks if you like. Also, don't forget, we've got a comprehensive calendar listing all the contemporary and traditional classical concerts in our region. I'm Andrea Murray. I hope you can join us for a new show next Saturday night at 9. 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

The Guildhall String Ensemble, led by Robert Salter, in the piece known as Albinoni's Adagio. And before that, the pianist Hélène Grimaud with music from J.S. Bach's Well-Tempered Clavier. Chamber music by Beethoven coming up. Some Mozart in the 11 o'clock hour. Right now, it's the piece in the form of a habanera, which is a particular dance rhythm. Music by Maurice Ravel, played by cellist Sharon Robinson and the pianist Joseph Kalkstein.

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one of the Songs of the Auvergne by the 20th century French composer born in that region, Joseph Canteloube. We heard Bolero, sung by soprano Ana Maria Martinez, and the Prague Philharmonic, led by Stephen Mercurio. The guitar ensemble Los Romeros played music from Bizet's Carmen Suite. Elsewhere in that suite, you'll find a habanera. And before that, a piece in the form of a habanera by Maurice Ravel, pianist Joseph Kallikstein, performed with cellist Sharon Robinson. Tomorrow at 10 o'clock, 2 hours of music from all over the world and all over the musical spectrum as well. It's just right for a Sunday morning. It's the Sunday Brunch. Kate Remington is your host. That's from 10 until 12. Sharing the music with you until 2 in the morning, I'm Andrea Murray. Some Beethoven for you next. From his Opus 135, we'll hear a bit of the string quartet number 16 in F. That makes it one of his late quartets. We'll hear members of the Vienna Philharmonic Strings in this version for strings. Leonard Bernstein conducted

A string version of the third movement from Beethoven's String Quartet No. 16 from his Opus 135. Heard members of the Vienna Philharmonic Strings. Leonard Bernstein led them in that recording. We've got time for a couple of more pieces to wrap up the 10 o'clock hour. An intermezzo by Brahms, performed by Murray Pariah. First, though, part of the New World Symphony, the Symphony No. 9 by Antonín Dvořák, who was in the New World, the USA, to serve as director of a brand new music conservatory, which folded not too long after. We'll hear the Royal Concertgebouw Orchestra led by Ricardo Chailly.

Marie Pariah played the Intermezzo in A by Johannes Brahms, and before that, the Largo from Dvorak's New World Symphony. That was the Royal Concertgebouw Orchestra led by Ricarda Schei. Music by Mozart for flute, harp, and other instruments just around the corner on All Classical Radio. 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Flutist Patrick Galwa, harpist Fabrice Pierre next, with the Swedish Chamber Orchestra led by Katarina Andreasen. It's part of a concerto for flute, harp, and orchestra by Mozart.

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0: Three in a Row by Mozart. We just heard the famous trio from Così Fan Tutte, soprano Janice Watson, mezzo Diana Montague, and baritone Thomas Allen there. Before that, part of the Piano Concerto No. 27 by Mozart, Alessio Bax played with the South Bank Symphonia. And the set began with part of Mozart's Concerto for Flute, Harp, and Orchestra. We heard flutist Patrick Galois, harpist Fabrice Pierre, and the Swedish Chamber Orchestra, conducted by Katarina Andreasen.
1: Multi-talented artist Anthea Creston is first violinist of the Delgani String Quartet and All Classical Radio's newest artist-in-residence. This week on Played in Oregon, we celebrate her arrival with music by Britten and Haydn from a Delgani performance this spring. And from a Portland Piano International concert, we're headed to Iberia with American pianist Clayton Stevenson. I'm Brandy Parisi. I hope you can join me Sunday at 1 for Played in Oregon.

Jordi Savall led Hesperian 21 in music by Robert Parsons. Before that, the ensemble fretwork with music by Orlando Gibbons. And the set began with the lute duo of Ron McFarlane and William Sims. We heard a dance by John Daniel. Music from Holst's The Planet, still to come this hour. Also, something from Gabriel Fauré's Dolly Suite. And right now, it's music from The Snow Maiden, incidental music from that melodrama by Tchaikovsky, played by the Chamber Orchestra Kremlin, led by Misha Rachlevsky.

The Gothenburg Symphony, led by Nema Yerevi. We heard a piece by Grieg called Last Spring from his Elegiac Melodies. Before that, Chamber Orchestra Kremlin, led by Misha Rachlevsky, with music from The Snow Maiden, a melodrama by Tchaikovsky. I hope you're enjoying the music on All Classical Radio. Tonight, I'm Andrea Murray, here till 2 in the morning. Next, music by Holst from his suite, The Planets. This is Venus, the Bringer of Peace.

Simon Rattle led the Berlin Philharmonic in Venus, the Bringer of Peace from The Planets by Gustav Holst. Just a few minutes left in our Saturday night. We'll wrap it up with a bit of Gabriel Fauré's Dali Suite. First, though, a lullaby by Frédéric Chopin. Here's Maurizio Pollini.

Tenderness from Gabriel Fauré's Dolly Suite. John Georgiadis conducted the RTE Sinfonietta. And before that, pianist Maurizio Pollini played a lullaby of Berceuse by Frédéric Chopin. It's midnight here in the City of Roses. Welcome to Sunday, the 26th of July. We'll hear music by the contemporary American composer John Corigliano right around the corner. 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Also a grant from the Joyce N. Furman Memorial Trust, celebrating a lifetime of giving to children, education, and the arts.

piece called Together by Gary Shocker, the contemporary American composer, played by guitarist Jason Vio and harpist Yolanda Condonassis. Before that, the Dale Warland Singers, with music by Eric Whitaker, and we welcome Sunday, July 26th, with Voyage by John Corigliano, played by the Eastman Philharmonia, led by David Efron, and flutist James Galway. I've got more than one piece by J.S. Bach coming up a little bit later on this hour, and in the 2 o'clock hour, we'll hear all of Sibelius's Historical Scene Suite No. 1. And now, music for the season in which we find ourselves. It's Summer Music by Arnold Bax. Bryden Thompson led the Ulster Orchestra.

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Hayden Thompson conducted that performance by the Ulster Orchestra of Summer Music by Arnold Bax. Sharing the music with you till 2, I'm Andrea Murray. Hope you're doing all right on this summer morning. I've got 2 short pieces by Bach for you, and then 1 by Haydn. This first performed by Long Long.

cellist Heinrich Schiff and the Academy of St. Martin in the Fields, led by Neville Mariner. We heard the Adagio from Joseph Haydn's Cello Concerto No. 2. Just before that, bassist Edgar Meyer, mandolinist Chris Thiele, and cellist Yo-Yo Ma played an arrangement of a chorale by J.S. Bach, and before that, music from Bach's Well-Tempered Clavier, played by pianist Long Long. A little bit earlier, we heard Summer Music by Arnold Bax. Music on a similar theme now by Guy Ropartz. In fact, the exact same theme. Here's his Summer Sketch Suite, performed by the Chamber Philharmonic of Bohemia, conducted by Douglas Bostock, on listener-funded not-for-profit. All Classical Radio, where we love this music.

The Summer Sketch Suite by Guy Ropartz. Douglas Bostock led the Chamber Philharmonic of Bohemia. We've got time for three short pieces in a row now to wrap up our midnight hour. The first performed by the Portland violinist Thomas Kotik with the pianist Tao Lin. This is a dance by Astor Piazzolla.

The intermezzo number one from the opera The Jewels of the Madonna by Ermanno Vilferari, AJOE led the Minnesota Orchestra. Before that, guitarist Pepe Romero played a piece by his father, Celedonio Romero. That was Romantico. We heard music by Astor Piazzolla. Before that, a short piece performed by Portland violinist Tomas Kotik, who's from Argentina, and the pianist Tao Lin. I'm Andrea Murray with you for one more hour on this Sunday morning at All Classical Radio, KQAC, Portland, 89.9, KQOC, Glen Eden Beach, at 88.1, KQMI, Manzanita, at 88.9, KQHR, The Dalles and Hood River, at 88.1 and 96.3, KSLC, McMinnville, 90.3, K239 VP Corvallis 95.7 and streaming at allclassical.org.

Music by the 20th century American composer George Walker. We heard his Lyric for Strings, performed by the Chicago Sinfonietta, led by Paul Freeman. Before that, recorded right here in Portland, we heard the Portland State University Chamber Choir, led by Ethan Sperry, with music by one of the fathers of American gospel music, Thomas Dorsey. We heard his Precious Lord. And before that, the Fantasy on a Hymn by Justin Morgan, an 18th century American composer, written by the 20th century American composer Thomas Canning. We'll start to hear some longer pieces on All Classical Radio in about 20 minutes, beginning with a suite by Sibelius. Shorter pieces right up until then. Next, a set of three pieces for solo piano. We'll start with a sonata by Domenico Scarlatti. Here's Igor Kamens.

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Three solo piano pieces on All Classical Radio. We just heard The Prelude in G by Rachmaninoff, played by Gabriella Montero. Before that, Elizabeth Joy Rowe played a nocturne by John Field, who is said to be the first composer to publish a piece called a nocturne. And at the start of that set, a sonata by Domenico Scarlatti, played by Igor Kamenz. I'm Andrea Murray today, and every Sunday at noon, Brandy Parisi presents music inspired by literature, instrumental and vocal music inspired by poems and plays and novels. These are for people who love classical music and books at noon.

A song called None But the Lonely Heart by Tchaikovsky, that version performed by violinist Joshua Bell and the Orchestra of St. Luke's, led by Michael Stern. An orchestration of the Gymnopédie No. 2 by Erik Satie before that. And the set began with soprano Elsa Dreizig and guitarist Thibaut Garcia performing an arrangement of Charles Gounod's Ave Maria, the one based on a prelude by Bach. I'm Andrea Maria. I hope you have a great Sunday. I'll leave you with the Historical Scene Suite No. 1 by Sibelius, performed by the New Zealand Symphony, led by Pietari Inkinen.

That was Jean Sibelius, Historical Scenes, Suite No. 1, Opus 25, with the New Zealand Symphony Orchestra, led by Pitari Inkinen. I'm Lisa Lipton. You're in tune with All Classical Radio, broadcasting from the heart of Portland, Oregon, at KQAC Portland 89.9, KQOC Glen Eden Beach 88.1, KQMI, Manzanita, 88.9. 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KSLC McMinnville, 90.3. K239BP, Corvallis, 95.7. 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Now for some George Gershwin. This is Rhapsody in Blue with the Cleveland Orchestra, featuring Ivan Davis on piano and David Schifrin on clarinet.

That was George Gershwin's Rhapsody in Blue with Ivan Davis at the piano and David Shiffrin as the clarinetist in that recording with the Cleveland Orchestra. He was principal clarinet in the 1970s. That name might be meaningful if you follow Chamber Music Northwest, which is located here in Portland, where David Shiffrin was artistic director for many decades. This is All Classical Radio. Thanks for joining me this morning. Now up some Antonio Vivaldi. This is Concerto for Lute, Viola d'Amore, and Strings in D minor.

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Antonio Vivaldi's Concerto for Lute, Viola d'Amor, and Strings in D minor. That was Gian Giacomo Pinardi on lute, Fabio Biondi on viola d'Amor, and Europa Galant. Now for some Felix Mendelssohn. This is Symphony No. 5 in D, Opus 107, also known as the Reformation Symphony.

Felix Mendelssohn's Symphony No. 5, Reformation, in D, Opus 107. That was the Philharmonia Orchestra, led by Walter Weller. I'm Lisa Lipton. You're in tune with All Classical Radio. 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K239BP, Corvallis, 95.7. 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On our website, you'll also find information about Awaken, the third album resulting from our Recording Inclusivity Initiative. Now for some Wolfgang Amadeus Mozart as we head into the 3 o'clock hour. This is Piano Sonata No. 18 in D, Kerschel 576. It's also known as The Hunt.

That was Wolfgang Amadeus Mozart, Piano Sonata number 18 in D, also known as The Hunt. We heard Mao Fujita on piano. Break out the balloons. Our birthday celebration is right around the corner. This year, All Classical Radio celebrates 43 years of broadcasting, and we're starting the party early with a one-day fundraiser on Friday, July 31st. 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I'm Lisa Lipton. Thanks for joining me this morning. Now for some Antonin Dvorak. This is Rondo for cello and piano in G minor, opus 94.

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That was Stephen Isserles on cello and Stephen Huff on piano, Antonin Dvorak's Rondo for cello and piano in G minor, Opus 94. Now for some Zoltán Kodály, variations on a Hungarian folk song. This one is The Peacock.

Zoltán Kodály's variations on a Hungarian folk song, The Peacock, with Slovak Radio Symphony Orchestra, led by Adrian Leeper. This is All Classical Radio. Thanks for being with me this morning. Now for some Valerie Coleman. This is Portraits of Josephine, number 3, Paris, 1925.

That was Valerie Coleman's Portraits of Josephine, number 3, Paris, 1925, with the Amani Winds. I feel like I can just picture the streets and the artists and the beauty of that time period. I'm Lisa Lipton. You're in tune with All Classical Radio, broadcasting handcrafted programming made possible by your support at KQAC Portland, 89.9, KQOC, Glen Eden Beach, 88.1, KQMI, Manzanita, 88.9, KQHR, The Dalles and Hood River, 88.1 and 96.3, KSLC McMinnville, 90.3, K239PP, Corvallis, 95.7. 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Now for some George Friedrich Handel. This is Concerto Grosso No. 7 in B-flat, Opus 6, with the Orpheus Chamber Orchestra.

0: That was George Friedrich Handel's Concerto Grosso No. 7 in B-flat, Opus 6, with the Orpheus Chamber Orchestra. 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Now for some Johannes Brahms. This is String Quartet No. 2 in A minor, Opus 51, No. 2.
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That was Johannes Brahms' String Quartet No. 2 in A minor, Opus 51, No. 2, with the Takacs String Quartet. I'm Lisa Lipton. Thanks for being in tune with All Classical Radio. Up next, we have some beautiful English music before transitioning to some Beethoven, Lilburn, and Bach. This is Ralph Vaughan Williams' Charterhouse Suite. It's Suite of Dances in the English Style, adapted from a 1921 six short pieces by Ralph Vaughan Williams. This is the English Northern Philharmonia.

Playful composer Rafe Vaughan Williams. That was the Charterhouse Suite with the English Northern Philharmonia, led by David Lloyd Jones. I'm Lisa Lipton. You're in tune with All Classical Radio, serving listeners in over 100 countries and broadcasting from the Pacific Northwest at KQAC Portland 89.9, KQOC Glen Eden Beach 88.1, KQMI Manzanita 88.9, KQHR The Dalles and Hood River 88.1 and 96.3, KSLC McMinnville 90.3, K239BP Corvallis 95.7. 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Now for some Beethoven. This is Piano Sonata No. 31 in A-flat major, opus 110.

That was Richard Good at the piano with Beethoven's Piano Sonata number 31 in A flat major, opus 110. Now for some Douglas Lilburn. This is Duos for two violins. This is number 6, the Allegrement.

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1: 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Now for some Johann Sebastian Bach. This is Misha Majsky on cello and Martha Argerich on piano, Sonata number 2 in D major.

two of the great cello and piano voices of our times. That was Misha Majski on cello and Martha Argerich on piano with Johann Sebastian Bach's Sonata No. 2 in D major, originally for viola da gamba and harpsichord. Now for some Camille Saint-Saëns, this is Havanaise for violin and orchestra, Opus 83.

That was Camille Saint-Saëns' Havanais for Violin and Orchestra, Opus 83, with Janine Jansen on violin and the Royal Philharmonic Orchestra with Barry Wordsworth. I'm Lisa Lipton. Thanks for joining me on All Classical Radio. We're almost to the 6 o'clock hour, but first, some Wolfgang Amadeus Mozart. This is Divertimento in D, Kürschel 131, the Adagio.

Adagio from Divertimento in D by Mozart, played by the Orpheus Chamber Orchestra. Good morning, I'm Brandy Parisi, sitting in for Krista Wessel on this early Sunday, where you're in tune with listener-supported All Classical Radio, a place where you are always welcome at KQAC Portland 89.9, KQOC Glen Eden Beach 88.1, KQMI Manzanita 88.9, KQHR, The Dalles and Hood River, 88.1 and 96.3, KSLC McMinnville, 90.3, K239 BP Corvallis, 95.7. 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The Ensemble Concordia as a fantasy for consort of viols and harpsichord by Orlando Gibbons coming up in just a moment. But first, the Ave Verum Corpus by William Byrd. Here's Stephen Cleobury and the choir of King's College, Cambridge.

Fantasia for Consort of Viols and Harpsichord by Orlando Gibbons, performed by the ensemble Concordia. Multi-talented artist Anthea Creston is first violinist of the Delgani String Quartet and All Classical Radio's newest artist-in-residence. This week on Played in Oregon, we celebrate her arrival with music by Britten and Haydn from a Delgani performance this spring. And from a Portland Piano International concert, we're headed to Iberia with American pianist Clayton Stevenson. I'm Brandy Parisi. I hope you can join me today at 1 for Played in Oregon.

Raphael Kubelik and the English Chamber Orchestra with Two Legends from the Opus 59 set by Antonin Dvorak. François Devian was a French composer and professor for flute at the Paris Conservatory. He wrote about 300 instrumental works, mostly written for wind instruments, a dozen flute concertos, sinfonias for woodwinds, quartets, and trios for different ensembles, 12 operas, and some concertos. In fact, in his time, he was known as the Mozart of the flute. However, we're going to hear a work for clarinet now by François Devian, Clarinet Sonata No. 1 in C. Here's clarinetist Wonkat Kim and pianist Eunhye Grace Choi.

clarinetist Wong Kat Kim and pianist Eunhae Grace Choi with Clarinet Sonata No. 1 in C by Francois Devian. I'd like to thank the Sun River Music Festival, presenting its 49th season in Sun River and Bend from August 10th through the 20th. Opening night features pianist Michelle Kahn playing Beethoven with the Festival Orchestra at Sun River Resort's Great Hall. Tickets at sunrivermusic.org. Introduction and Allegro now by Fernando Sor, the famous grand solo. Here's guitarist Eduardo Fernandez.

Introduction and Allegro, Gran Solo by Fernando Suor, played by guitarist Eduardo Fernandez. It should be a beautiful day today. We're expecting highs in the mid to upper 70s in Portland with mostly sunny skies in the afternoon. And then tomorrow and through the first part of the week, maybe a little bit warmer. Temperatures getting up into the low 80s with almost no chance of rain, at least for the next several days. Francesco Petrini was a late 18th, early 19th century harpist and composer, and most of his works were written for the harp or with a very prominent harp part, like this, Symphony with Harp, number 3. Marielle Nordman plays that harp with Orchestre d'Auvergne, led by Jean-Jacques Kantoroff.

Symphony with Harp, No. 3 by Francesco Petrini. Orchestre d'Auvergne was joined by harpist Mariel Nordman and conducted by Jean-Jacques Kantorov. Music by Philip Glass, Jean Sibelius, and an interesting piece by Beethoven, left unfinished and known for its unusual instrumentation. And that's all coming up here on Listener Supported All Classical Radio, broadcasting from the heart of Portland, Oregon, at KQAC Portland 89.9, KQOC Glen Eden Beach 88.1, KQMI Manzanita 88.9, KQHR The Dalles and Hood River 88.1 and 96.3, KSLC McMinnville 90.3, K239 BP Corvallis 95.7. 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The Violin Sonata No. 10 in F. This is the Avicen Ensemble.

Violin Sonata No. 10 in F by Arcangelo Corelli, played by the Avicen Ensemble. 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A bit of an unusual piece next by Beethoven. It's believed that this work was probably left unfinished, actually. A quintet for oboe, three horns, and bassoon. Very unusual instrumentation. We'll hear this work by Beethoven played by Consortium Classicum.

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Quintet for Oboe, Three Horns, and Bassoon in E-flat by Beethoven, played by Consortium Classicum. Philip Glass's Etudes for Solo Piano were a long time in the making. He wrote the first six in 1994 for conductor Dennis Russell Davies' 50th birthday. He added 10 more that same year and then added a final four pieces in the following decade. The work premiered in completion in 2012. Here is the second of those Etudes for Solo Piano by Philip Glass, played by pianist Víkingur Ólafsson.

0: Etude number 2 by Philip Glass, played by pianist Víkingur Ólafsson.
1: When Jean-Baptiste started studying piano, he had a lot more fun playing pieces by ear, the way they made him feel. I'm Kate Remington, and on Sunday Brunch this week, I'll be sharing a preview of John's latest album, Black Mozart, which comes out next month. 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

Three pieces with the Empire Brass, beginning with Two Festive Dances by William Braid, A Richer Car by Andrea Gabrielli, and Music for His Majesty's Sackbuts and Coronets by Matthew Locke. And I'd like to thank Theatre 33, presenting its 13th annual Regional New Play Festival. It's a two-week celebration of new works by Northwest playwrights, featuring performances of six professional productions in rotating repertory. The festival runs August 4th through the 16th at Willamette University in Salem. Details and reservations at theater33.org. The title for this next piece by John Sibelius translates to delicate or daintily small. Sweet Mignon, a light, graceful little concert suite by Sibelius. William Boughton conducts the English String Orchestra.

Sweet Mignon by Jean Sibelius. William Boughton led the English String Orchestra. A pastoral suite by Lars Eric Larsen coming up in the 8 a.m. hour. And for this Sunday morning, a Morning Papers Waltz. 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

Piano Sonata No. 61 in D by Joseph Haydn, played by pianist Hélène Plaine. 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Lars-Erik Larsson, Swedish composer, wrote a lyrical suite in 1938 that he called Hours of the Day. Later, he orchestrated the work and renamed it a pastoral suite. It's that version we'll hear now. Jan-Olav Weiden leads the Stockholm Sinfonietta.

Pastoral Suite by Lars-Erik Larsson, Jan-Ola Vaden conducted the Stockholm Sinfonietta. I'd like to thank Neil DuPont's Concerts at the Barn, welcoming vocalist Zach Galatis and members of the Oregon Symphony for an evening of Broadway hits performed inside a classic barn. You can enjoy the show while picnicking on the shaded lawns or at tables inside the performance space. Food and beverage options available. This Tuesday evening, July 28th. Tickets and information at theconcertsatthebarn.com. Here's Franz Bauer Teussel and the Vienna Volksoper Orchestra with The Morning Papers Waltz by Johann Strauss Jr.

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The Morning Papers Waltz by Johann Strauss Jr. Franz Bauer Teussel conducted the Vienna Volksoper Orchestra. I have a concerto now by the 18th century Italian composer Pietro Antonio Locatelli. Locatelli was known for being an ardent student of the arts. He acquired an extensive art collection and housed a substantial library of books on history, philosophy, and science. But he was also known for his writings for the violin, in particular a collection of 12 concertos for solo violin, strings, and continuo. One of the things these are known for are added capriccios for unaccompanied violin in the first and last movements of each concerto. These are a sort of cadenza, a moment of flash to show off the musician's virtuosity. We're going to hear the concerto in G from this set by Pietro Locatelli. Giuliano Carmagnola is soloist with the Venice Baroque Orchestra.

0: Violinist Giuliano Carmagnola with the Venice Baroque Orchestra, conducted by Andrea Marcon, playing the Violin Concerto in G by Pietro Antonio Locatelli.
1: 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Johann Johansson's Piano Works is her newest recording, but we also delve into her discography going back to the beginning.
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0: 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We heard two waltzes by Frédéric Chopin and an album leaf from Lyric Pieces by Edvard Grieg. And be sure to check out John Pittman's arts blog with Alice Sara Ott on our website now at allclassical.org. 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
1: This is the Composer's Datebook for July 26th. I'm John Burge. On today's date in 1882, the first performance of Richard Wagner's new opera, Parsifal, took place at the Bayreuth Festival in Bavaria. In the audience was a 25-year-old American named Gustave Courbet, an ardent opera fan who would go on to write Courbet's complete opera book, a standard reference work on the subject. As Courbet watched the opening scene of Parsifal, his gaze became fixed on one spot in the painted scenery depicting a pile of rocks. Was that Wagner's face painted on one of the rocks? Or was that Wagner himself staring out at the singers on stage? During the intermission, Courbet asked others if they had seen what he had, but they just looked at him as if the heat of the Bavarian summer had affected the young American's brain. But after the opera, Courbet asked one of the singers, who was surprised at his sharp eyesight and confirmed what he saw. To ensure that the singers followed Wagner's specific directions, where to stand and when to move, Wagner had, in fact, been standing on stage amid the painted rocks. To all eyes but Courbet's, Wagner's craggy, suntanned face had blended in perfectly with the painted scenery. Composer's Datebook is produced by APM, American Public Media, in conjunction with the American Composers Forum, reminding you that all music was once new.

Composer's Daybook airs every morning at 9 a.m. with an encore every evening at 6. Good morning, I'm Brandy Parisi, sitting in for Krista Wessel on this Sunday morning. On the way this hour, a flute quartet by Mozart, music by Johann Sebastian Bach, and Benjamin Britten's Simple Symphony. We'll open with a couple of pieces by Sergei Rachmaninoff for cello and piano. Here's a romance in F, played by cellist Michael Grabanier and pianist Janet Guggenheim.

two romances for cello and piano by Sergei Rachmaninoff, both played by cellist Michael Grabanier and pianist Janet Guggenheim. All Classical Radio would like to thank the 27th annual William Byrd Festival, presented by Cantoris in Ecclesia. This year's festival highlights the beauty of Renaissance polyphony with music by Byrd, Palestrina, Lasso, and Victoria, plus liturgies, lectures, and special events, July 31st through August 16th. There's more information at byrdfestival.org. In letters to his father, Mozart indicated that he was not a big fan of the flute, and yet he wrote such beautiful music for the instrument, such as this Flute Quartet in G. Flutist Carol Winsens is joined by members of the Emerson String Quartet.

0: the second of three flute quartets Mozart wrote for the amateur flutist Ferdinand de Jean, flute quartet in G, Kirkel 285A, flutist Carol Winsence, joined by members of the Emerson String Quartet.
1: I'm John Pittman. 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Johan Johansson's Piano Works is her newest recording, but we also delve into her discography going back to the beginning.
2: When I look back at my discography, I can see the years of struggle, and then I can see how I started to find my own voice as a musician or as an artist.
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Music by Johann Sebastian Bach in two forms, but in both with a soloist and ensemble. The ensemble in both of those pieces, Concerto Cologne. The first, Sinfonia II, the Cantata number 75, performed by Hannes Rooks, playing trumpet. The second, an aria. 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

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The London Symphony Orchestra was conducted by Claudio Abbado.

Last Time with Good Company, a song by King Henry VIII, performed by Ensemble Galilee. And Sunday Brunch with Kate Remington is just ahead here on listener-supported All Classical Radio, broadcasting from the heart of Portland, Oregon at KQAC Portland 89.9, KQOC Glen Eden Beach 88.1, KQMI Manzanita 88.9, KQHR, The Dalles and Hood River, 88.1 and 96.3, KSLC McMinnville, 90.3, K239 BP Corvallis, 95.7. 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

and a very relaxed Sunday morning to you. I'm Kate Remington. I'm really happy you've pulled up a chair at the brunch table, and I bet you will be too, because we've got a preview of the new album by John Batiste. Black Mozart comes out next month, but I'll be sharing how John has put his own spin on some familiar favorites by Mozart this morning. And we'll hear a few different interpretations of other favorites as well.

Well, I'm looking forward to sharing a preview of John Batiste's Black Mozart album with you this morning, but we'll be exploring near and far as well on Sunday brunch with some visits to Spain, a few different experiences in Japan and Brazil. And we'll take flight now with Carl Jenkins' Adiemus, which soars above its original kind of mundane purpose as music for a Delta Airlines commercial. The inspiration is gospel and traditional African music, and we'll also hear the ensemble Time for Three with Leonard Cohen's Hallelujah and Marguerite Monneau's Hymn to Love.

Guitarist Alexandra Whittingham created a very personal collection of music for her album Letters from Paris and included this Hymn to Love by Marguerite Monneau, who wrote the songs Edith Piaf made famous. You know, we love sharing the stories behind the music you enjoy on All Classical Radio, and that's made possible by our contributing listeners and by Kitchen Caboodle, inviting you to beat the heat with Portland syrups for your summer refreshers, cocktails, and mocktails. At all four of their Portland area locations, they're online at kitchencaboodle.com. Well, Percy Grainger brings the British countryside to us on Sunday brunch with two folk songs, My Robin is to the Greenwood Gone and Molly on the Shore, both performed by the English Chamber Orchestra, conducted by Benjamin Britten, who shared Grainger's respect for folk songs.

Percy Grainger was a piano virtuoso, and he had a gift for improvising around folk songs and other familiar melodies. He moved to White Plains, New York, and when he played, little groups would gather on the sidewalk in front of his house to listen. I'm Kate Remington. So happy you're here at the brunch table this morning. I'll be sharing a preview of John Batiste's new album, Black Mozart, which releases next month. John has a unique approach to Mozart's music, which is really amazing. But here's a more traditional performance of Mozart's Rondo, Kugel 373, with guitarist Pepe Romero.

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lots of Mozart at the brunch table this morning. But that's a little like having lots of coffee or maybe lots of mimosas. Thomas Allen and Susan Gritton sang that charming duet as Papageno and Papagena from The Magic Flute. Our contributing listeners help All Classical Radio serve up generous helpings of Mozart, and so does Rose Villa, a nonprofit single-site continuing care retirement community in Portland. Founded in 1960, Rose Villa offers older adults the support they need to live with purpose, autonomy, and independence. Located on 22 lush acres overlooking the Willamette River and a proud supporter of the arts. There's more information at rosevilla.org. Well, here's my first preview from John Batiste's new album, Black Mozart. And as you'd expect, since he's playing it, it's no ordinary read-through of the first movement of Mozart's Piano Sonata, Kirchhoff 545.

John Batiste says his inspiration for his new album, Black Mozart, came from imagining if Mozart had been born in New Orleans as a black musician and had been able to hear all the jazz greats that have influenced John and assimilated into his music. The album releases next month, but I'm sharing some previews on Sunday Brunch this morning, and I'm really glad you're here to enjoy them. Well, here is another amazing performance by John Batiste as pianist and vocalist with Long Long and the Royal Philharmonic. This is Curtis Mayfield's It's All Right from the Pixar movie Soul. And we'll hear Long Long's performance of Feed the Birds from Mary Poppins.

Well, not only is Stephen Huff a fantastic pianist, but he also created that arrangement of Feed the Birds from Mary Poppins, and we heard them fluttering around in that performance by Long Long at the Sunday Brunch Table. 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This morning on Sunday Brunch, we're exploring different ways to experience Mozart's music with a preview of some tracks from John Batiste's new album, Black Mozart, and right now, Beethoven's Variations on A Maiden or a Little Wife from the Magic Flute, with cellist Sheku Kanemason and his sister Isida, piano.

Beethoven was a phenomenal improviser at the piano, but the only way we have to really hear that is with his sets of variations on a theme. In this case, A Maiden or a Little Wife from Mozart's Magic Flute on listener-supported All Classical Radio, sharing programming created for humans by humans every day at KQAC Portland 89.9, KQOC Glen Eden Beach 88.1, KQMI Manzanita 88.9, KQHR The Dalles and Hood River 88.1 and 96.3, KSLC McMinnville 90.3, and K239 BP Corvallis 95.7. 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I'm Kate Remington. I'm so happy you're here at the brunch table this morning. I'll be sharing a little bit more from John Batiste's soon-to-be-released album, Black Mozart. But for a little change of pace, let's head to Japan for The Waterfall from Joel P. West's soundtrack for Shang-Chi and the Legend of the Ten Rings. And just for fun, a medley of themes from the classic Nintendo game, Kirby.

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I've been sharing some previews of John Batiste's new album, Black Mozart, which comes out next month. John's concept for the music he chose was to imagine that Mozart had been born in New Orleans in our time as a black performer, listening to jazz, blues, and gospel, and putting all those genres in his music. And here are John's two takes on the Rondo alla Turca.

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From John Batiste's new album, Black Mozart, two impressions of Mozart's Rondo alla Turca. A cool preview on Sunday brunch this morning, and it's a privilege to be able to share this music with you. A little bit later on Sunday brunch, we'll hear how John interprets Beethoven's Für Elise.

A quick visit to Brazil this morning on Sunday Brunch with the Danza Negra and Brazilian Dance by Mozart Camargo Guarneri, who added the Mozart to his name because he was such a fan. Well, pretty much the only area of Europe this summer where you're assured a heat wave won't happen is Scandinavia. So let's head there now.

cooling off with some music from the Arctic on Sunday Brunch this morning. Howard Shore's end title music for Peter Jackson's The Fellowship of the Ring provides some comfort and a chance to reflect as the fellowship is broken and the characters go off on their separate quests. Well, here are two versions of May It Be, with the two cellos and the London Symphony Orchestra, and then Voces 8.

two versions of May It Be, the end title music by Howard Shore for the Fellowship of the Ring on Sunday Brunch. The music we share with you that gives you a chance to pause on All Classical Radio is supported by our contributing listeners and by Aniche Cellars, a second-generation winemaking family who craft estate Columbia Gorge and Washington State wines with a commitment to grace and a touch of boldness. Whether through classical music or the beauty of wine, they believe in living life artfully. Their tasting room is in Underwood, Washington, in the Columbia Gorge. More at anichecellars.com.

Well, a theme that's been running through Sunday brunch this morning is that no music is set in stone. There's always a chance for reinterpretation, as we heard with guitarist Christo Kau's performance of a Bourée by Bach paired with a Jig by Sylvius Leopold-Weiss. We're off to Norway on our program inspired by art and literature with music for Ibsen's Peer Gynt. That's coming up at noon on All Classical Radio. I've really enjoyed sharing previews of John Batiste's upcoming album Black Mozart with you this morning. Well, here is his riff on Beethoven's Für Elise.

0: John Batiste with a free-flowing version of Beethoven's Fury Lisa. I'm Kate Remington. Thanks for joining me at the brunch table here on All Classical Radio, a place where you are always welcome at KQAC Portland 89.9, KQOC Glen Eden Beach 88.1, KQMI Manzanita 88.9, KQHR The Dalles and Hood River 88.1 and 96.3, KSLC McMinnville, 90.3, and K239 BP Corvallis, 95.7. 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
1: Good afternoon, and welcome to our weekly hour of music inspired by art and literature. I'm Brandy Parisi. In Hans Christian Andersen's fairy tale, The Ice Maiden, a supernatural fairy encounters a young mother and child lost in a storm. She saves them, imprinting a kiss on the infant's forehead, but then, years later, repeats the kiss, claiming him forever, and carrying him away to an eternal dwelling beyond time and place. Well, there's a lot more to that story, but it inspired a ballet by Igor Stravinsky that Stravinsky wrote in homage to Peter Tchaikovsky, who he saw as being kissed by a muse as a child, but then ultimately taken away at the height of his creative powers. We'll hear Divertimento from The Fairy's Kiss by Igor Stravinsky coming up. John Albert Bauer was a Swedish painter and illustrator. His work is often concerned with mythology, and he's best known for his illustrations of an anthology of Swedish folklore and fairy tales, Among Gnomes and Trolls. His work would later inspire artists like Tolkien and Disney and others, including the Swedish composer Hugo Alfvén, who wrote a ballet called The Mountain King based on the paintings of John Bauer, and specifically his paintings of the herdsmaid rescued from the troll king who kidnaps her. This is the suite from that ballet, The Mountain King by Hugo Alfvén, music inspired by paintings by John Bauer. Nema Järvi leads the Stockholm Philharmonic Orchestra.

Suite from the ballet The Mountain King by Swedish composer Hugo Alfvén. Neyma Järvi led the Stockholm Philharmonic Orchestra. This hour of music inspired by art and literature is made possible by Robert's Bookshop, a used and antiquarian bookstore in Lincoln City on the Central Oregon coast. They buy and sell media including books, DVDs, CDs, vinyl, and ephemera. 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The five-act play in verse, Peer Gynt, by Norwegian dramatist Henrik Ibsen, premiered in 1867. It was extremely popular from its beginning and is still today one of Ibsen's best-known and most widely performed plays. 10 years after that premiere, in a production in Oslo, Edvard Grieg wrote original music that today includes some of, well, the most recognized classical pieces in the repertoire, including In the Hall of the Mountain King and this piece, Morning Mood. The Gothenburg Symphony Orchestra is led by Neyma Järvi.

The Gothenburg Symphony Orchestra, conducted by Neyma Järvi, with two pieces from Peer Gynt, music by Edvard Grieg, written for the Ibsen play Morning Mood and In the Hall of the Mountain King. This hour of music inspired by art and literature is made possible in part by Plank and Coil, specializing in organic mattresses and handcrafted natural furniture in styles both minimalistic and contemporary. 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The Queen of Golconda began as a French novella by Stanislas Jean de Boufflers, but it inspired several other writers and playwrights who created adaptations for the stage, and an operatic version by Swedish composer Franz Berwald. The overture from that three-act romantic opera, The Queen of Golconda, we'll hear played now by the Gävle Symphony Orchestra, led by Petri Sakari.

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Petri Sakari and the Gavla Symphony Orchestra with the overture from the opera The Queen of Golconda by Franz Berwald, inspired by the 17th century French novella by Stanislas Jean de Boufflers. This hour of music inspired by art and literature is made possible by Literary Arts, presenting the 42nd year of Portland Arts and Lectures. This season includes George Saunders, Isabel Wilkerson, and Ben Rhodes. There's more information at literary-arts.org. In 1928, the dancer and arts patron Ida Rubinstein decided to commission a ballet in honor of the 35th anniversary of the death of Peter Tchaikovsky. She chose Igor Stravinsky to write the work, and Stravinsky was inspired by a story by Hans Christian Andersen, The Ice Maiden, a story in which a mysterious fairy places a magic kiss on a newborn child during a snowstorm, separating him from his mother but saving the child. And then 20 years later, just as the young man is about to marry and reach happiness, the fairy returns, giving him a final fatal kiss and taking him away. For Stravinsky, this story was representative of Tchaikovsky, touched by the muse of music as a child, and then taken at the height of his creative powers. Here's Divertimento from The Fairy's Kiss by Igor Stravinsky. Ricardo Chailly leads the London Sinfonietta.

Divertimento from The Fairy's Kiss by Igor Stravinsky, after piano pieces by Tchaikovsky. Ricardo Chailly led the London Sinfonietta. And Played in Oregon is next, here on listener-supported All Classical Radio, a place where you are always welcome at KQAC Portland 89.9, KQOC Glen Eden Beach 88.1, KQMI Manzanita 88.9, KQHR, The Dalles and Hood River, 88.1 and 96.3. 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I'm Brandy Parisi. Multi-talented artist Anthea Creston is a world-renowned writer, educator, and first violinist of the Delgani String Quartet, and All Classical Radio's newest artist-in-residence. On today's program, we celebrate her arrival with music by Britten and Haydn from a Delgani performance this spring. And from a Portland Piano International concert, we're headed to Iberia with American pianist Clayton Stevenson. And that's all coming up on Played in Oregon. Launched in 2019, All Classical's Artist in Residence program supports emerging and established artists through performances, recording opportunities, and creative projects. You can learn about our newest artist in residence, Anthea Creston, through her arts blog and biography at allclassical.org. Among her many endeavors, she's first violinist with the Delgani Quartet, who performed several concerts around Oregon this spring, including one at Cone Chapel in Willamette University's Waller Hall in Salem, and opened with the Quartet No. 68 in D minor, an unfinished work in two movements by Joseph Haydn.

The Delgani Quartet, in concert March 7th, 2026 at Willamette University in Salem, playing the two movements from Joseph Haydn's String Quartet No. 68 in D minor. Benjamin Britten's last completed work was his emotional String Quartet No. 3, written in the autumn of 1975, when the composer was quite ill, and completed with the Amadeus Quartet just months before his death. Here again, from a March concert at Willamette University in Salem, the Delgani Quartet plays Benjamin Britten's String Quartet No. 3 in G.

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0: The Delgani Quartet, playing the string quartet number 3 in G by Benjamin Britten, Britten's last completed work. They were in concert March 7th, 2026 at Cone Chapel in Willamette University's Waller Hall in Salem. You can learn more about Anthea Creston, the Delgani's first violinist and All Classical Radio's newest artist in residence, at allclassical.org. 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
2: 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Next time on The Score, let's get behind the wheel of some of the most intriguing cars ever imagined. 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
0: Welcome back to Played in Oregon. I'm Brandy Parisi. American pianist Clayton Stevenson is a recent finalist in the Van Cliburn competition and made his Portland Piano International debut with 2 concerts in November 2024. Praised for his natural charisma and extraordinary narrative and poetic gifts, the young pianist featured in his programs, among other works, Book 1 from Isaac Albéniz's evocative song cycle, Iberia. Live in concert from the Reeser Center for the Performing Arts in Beaverton, here's pianist Clayton Stevenson.

0: Pianist Clayton Stevenson, November 5th, 2024, at the Reeser Center for the Performing Arts in Beaverton, playing Book One from Iberia by Isaac Albéniz. And I'll be sharing more from that concert on an upcoming episode. Played in Oregon shares live concert performances from around the Pacific Northwest and is produced at All Classical Radio. I'm Brandi Parisi. You can enjoy this episode again on demand at allclassical.org.
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2: From the studios of All Classical Radio in Portland, Oregon, this is The Score, now celebrating 20 years of music in the movies. I'm Edmund Stone. For car enthusiasts, their vehicles are so much more than transportation. They are status symbols. They express identity, power, freedom, and even machismo. You might say people are obsessed with them. Today, we're looking at films where the cars are the stars. Buckle up. We're about to take a ride with Dom Toretto in Fast 10, bust a few ghosts in the Ecto-1, and spy in style with Bond's Aston Martin DB5. Cars aren't just for getting from point A to point B, especially in the movies. Cars are part of the cast of characters in many films, doing the impossible with a push of a button. Hollywood has dreamt up flying cars, submersible vehicles, and even self-driving cars. And that last one has gone from fiction to fact. The first movie to feature a fully autonomous, self-driving taxi is the Johnny Cab from the 1990 science fiction film Total Recall. Piloted by an overly polite animatronic android nicknamed Johnny, it wears a yellow and black checkered cap, interacts with passengers, whistles tunes, and acts on voice commands. Jerry Goldsmith crafted an acclaimed score that seamlessly blends orchestral and synthesized music to match the film's intense, surreal atmosphere.

Johnny Cab from 1990's Total Recall, composed by the legendary Jerry Goldsmith. The Johnny Cab is an example of life-imitating art, predating modern self-driving cars like Waymo or Cruise by decades. The Johnny Cab is frequently cited in pop culture as the quintessential prototype for automated AI-driven ride-sharing. In Batman from 1989, Bruce Wayne's Batmobile was built by the Caped Crusader himself. The 20-foot-long Rolls-Royce jet engine-powered Gothic machine featured modifications specifically designed for his crime-fighting role. It was the ultimate vehicle for both defense and offense. It had an armor-plated cocoon, shields, deployable shinbreaker spikes, and an emergency bat-missile escape option. It was built to take down the baddies in style, sporting machine guns and grappling hooks. It could project explosive devices and deter pursuers with oil slick and smoke emitters. And, of course, it had one of the best soundtracks ever created by Danny Elfman to keep it supercharged.

was the main theme from 1989's Batman, composed by Danny Elfman. It was Elfman's first serious film composition, and it has become as iconic as the Batmobile itself. The Batmobile was a slick combination of offense and defense, with aerodynamic tail fins, afterburners, and a wonderfully weird combination of muscle car gauges and fighter jet cockpit high-tech. To create his ride, Wayne used two Chevrolet Impala chassis pieced together, a Chevy V8 engine, and a whole lot of custom fiberglass work. The Fast and Furious franchise and its spin-offs have revved up the box office for years. The early movies were fundamentally about underground street racing and car culture, while more recent films transitioned into global heist and action movies, and racing took a backseat, so to speak. In the latest Fast X, also known as Fast and Furious 10 from 2023, the series features a veritable fleet of exotic and muscle cars, from Dom Toretto's Dodge Charger Hellcat SRT Red-Eye Widebody to the first electric concept cars in the stories. The electric DeLorean Alpha 5 makes a cameo appearance, as does Tom Toretto's Dodge Charger Daytona SRT EV. The electric cars were brought out by the studio to modernize the franchise and showcase cutting-edge automotive trends. Move. It also serves as a nod to the studio's behind-the-scenes sustainability and green energy efforts. I suspect the lucrative brand placement revenues were also welcome. Brian Tyler wrote the high-octane score for Fast.

some of Brian Tyler's music to 2023's Fast X, also known as Fast and Furious 10. Over the decades, the series has drifted from its car-centric street roots, much to the dismay of some fans. But fear not, the next and final installment in the series is expected to return to those street racing roots, no doubt with more physics-defying stunts and fancy cars. Car enthusiasts often say that their vehicles have their own distinct personalities. That isn't always a good thing, however. In 1983's film adaptation of Stephen King's book about a killer Plymouth Fury, Christine, it is definitely a two-edged sword. She is a 1958 cherry red Fury, possessed by a supernatural, malevolent sentience that can influence her owners. In this case, Arnie, a shy and myopic teenager. She drives him literally and figuratively to obsession, jealousy, and aggression, often acting like a possessive, jealous girlfriend. Christine hunts down her prey, no driver required. She is capable of regenerating massive damage and communicates through ominous 1950s rock and roll music on her AM-only radio. She has predatory strength, capable of reaching high speeds, generating intense heat in her interior to melt attackers and project a blinding glare from her headlights to disorient victims. John Carpenter created a brooding electronic score in collaboration with Alan Howarth. It's a masterful blend of chilling, mechanical dread with an iconic soundtrack of 1950s rock and roll, which the possessed car plays to terrorize her victims.

That was Obsessed with the Car and Buddy's Death from the 1993 movie Christine, a story about a car possessed by a toxic sentience. For the film, a total of 24 cars were sourced to Frankenstein together 17 Christines. Only one of those was an actual Plymouth Fury, and, fun fact, that one happened to roll off the production line on October 31st, 1958. Halloween. I suppose one might say, hell hath no fury like a Plymouth scorned. I'm Edmund Stone, creator, host, and producer of The Score. Today, we're hitching a ride with some of the most beautiful or bizarre cars ever to roll down Hollywood and Vine. Some cars may be possessed, but a great number of owners are obsessed with cars. In the 1969 ensemble comedy, Those Daring Young Men in Their Jaunty Jalopies, also known as Monte Carlo or Bust, competitors set off on a marathon car race across Europe with some of the most improbable vehicles imaginable. One of the British teams drive a 1928 Lee Francis Special Rally, an outlandish vehicle festooned with absurd gadgets such as a klaxon, a periscope, snow stoppers, a snow melter, super snow tractor and extending fog lamp, and rocket boosters. And in case you are wondering, no, the British team did not win the race. The Italian team did, in their battered, open-top vintage Lancia Tourer, which somehow got through an avalanche and consistently kept losing its fenders and running boards. Ron Goodwin wrote the score, and legendary American comedian, actor, singer, and pianist Jimmy Durante crooned the title song. Let's take a listen to some of both.

some of the music from the madcap comedy Those Daring Young Men in Their Jaunty Jalopies, also known as Monte Carlo or Bust, from 1969. In the United States, the name was changed to capitalize on the massive success of the 1965 aviation comedy Those Magnificent Men in Their Flying Machines. The US version was also heavily edited from its original lavish 2 hour and 2 minutes duration. Now that's what I call making good time. He is known for many things: his bespoke style, a license to kill, and cars outfitted by the Q branch with all kinds of deadly clever gadgets. He is Bond, James Bond. Perhaps his most famous ride is the Aston Martin DB5 from Goldfinger. The car was equipped with a legendary suite of modifications, operated via a hidden control console in the armrest. The famous arsenal included machine guns, an ejector seat, revolving license plates with Swiss, British, and French registrations, retractable Ben Hur-style tire slashers to slow down pursuers, a bulletproof steel shield that projects from the back of the car to fend off gunfire, smoke screen and oil slick dispensers, a concealed compartment under the driver's seat designed to hide weapons, and a radar tracker and homing device, rather like an early GPS AirTag combination. John Barry composed the score for the 1964 classic.

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1: 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Commercially speaking, the DeLorean sports car was a production failure. But in Back to the Future from 1985, it gained a type of vehicular immortality as a plutonium-powered time travel machine built by eccentric scientist Doc Brown. Brown used a stock 1981 DMC DeLorean because its signature stainless steel body facilitated the flux capacitor, a device that, when powered with a 1.21 gigawatts of power at a speed of exactly 88 miles per hour, would initiate time travel. The back of the car features massive cooling vents. Plutonium releases a monumental amount of energy in the form of heat. It's covered with hoses and parts from helicopter gas turbines. The time circuit was adapted from a battery post cleaner. In later films of the Back to the Future trilogy, Doc Brown upgraded the power source to Mr. Fusion, an invention he created that uses household garbage. Alan Silvestri wrote an outstanding score for the film and gave the DeLorean its own theme music, too. Let's hear some of that now.

0: That was Retrieve DeLorean and some of the suite from Back to the Future from 1985, composed by Alan Silvestri. In the real world, filmmakers specifically chose the DeLorean as a time machine because its futuristic design allowed a 1950s character to mistake the car for an alien spaceship, a key point in the plot. Doc Emmett Brown, on the other hand, had a more personal reason. Aside from the stainless steel body making the necessary flux dispersal easier.
1: The way I see it, if you're going to build a time machine into a car, why not do it with some style?
0: In Japan, during the late 1960s, a manga, a printed comic book or graphic novel called Mock Go Go Go, swept up imaginations across the world. The exploits of a young car racer and his Mach 5 became a Saturday morning cartoon in the US, going by the name Speed Racer. The Mach 5 was essentially a bullet with a steering wheel. That steering wheel was embellished with buttons lettered A through G, and each one produced a specific mode or weapon. The Mach 5 could go into submarine mode for up to a half hour. Circular saw blades emitting from the front of the car cleared obstacles. In the 2008 film Speed Racer, CGI brought the Mach 5 to a new generation. Michael Giacchino wrote a score that paid homage to the 1960s television classic.

0: That was Let Us Drink Milk from Speed Racer, a 2008 movie based on the Japanese manga and hand-drawn television cartoon series. And through it all, the sleek design of the Mark V never changed. Why mess with perfection? I'm Edmund Stone, creator, host and producer of The Score. In today's episode, we are taking a look and a listen to movies where cars are the stars. The fanciful tale of an eccentric inventor, his two children, a beautiful heiress, and a broken-down racing car is the setup for the whimsical musical Chitty Chitty Bang Bang from 1968. Based on a novel by Ian Fleming of James Bond fame and a screenplay by Roald Dahl, it's a story within a story. The Potts family, grandfather, Caractacus the inventor, and little Jeremy and Jemima are poor but happy. When the children see a broken-down old racing car, they implore their father to buy it and fix it up, which he does, in style. They nickname it Chitty Chitty Bang Bang for the noise the engine makes, but Caractacus has quite literally given it wings. The magical vehicle flies, floats, drives itself, and rescues the Potts family from all kinds of situations. Let's take a listen to Dick Van Dyke and Sally Ann Howes singing its praises in a tune composed by the famous Disney duo Richard and Robert Sherman.
1: Oh, you pretty chitty bang bang, chitty chitty bang bang, we love you and our pretty chitty bang bang.

Digital Friend. That was Dick Van Dyke as Caractacus Potts and Sally Ann Howes as Candy Heiress Truly Scrumptious, singing the praises of the fanciful racing car Chitty Chitty Bang Bang from the 1968 film of the same name. In the story, the racer had a successful career in the 1907 British Grand Prix, but wrecked when it swerved to avoid hitting a child and her dog. In the real world, the jaunty racer was made up of a 1914 Overland and a 1928 Ford Model A engine. Now, imagine, if you will, a world where New York City is overrun by phantoms and ghosts that wreak havoc, scare, and slime their way through the metropolis. Who are you gonna call? That's right, the Ghostbusters. In 1984, the team captured pesky poltergeists, fearsome phantoms, and writhing wraiths with the help of the Ecto-1, a converted ambulance that the Ghostbusters used to get around town. Officially called the Ectomobile, it was a 1959 Cadillac Miller Meteor Sentinel, a limo-style end-loader combination car, a combination of ambulance and hearse. The Ghostbusters used the gurney to haul around their famous proton packs. Elmer Bernstein wrote the score,

That was the main title theme from Ghostbusters 1984, composed by Elmer Bernstein and referenced in every sequel and spin-off in the franchise. Filmmakers originally planned to have the Ecto-1 painted black, but the color was changed to white when they decided a black car would be difficult to see during night scenes. The vehicle sported a 6.3-litre V8 Cadillac engine, capable of producing 320 horsepower. Its heavy chassis was necessary to support the massive amount of fictional paranormal detection equipment mounted on the roof. It's fair to say that we are conditioned from childhood to like cars. From soapbox racers of old to matchbox minis, Hot Wheels, and so on, they have entertained kids for generations. In 2006, Disney Pixar Animation capitalized on this with their first entry into what would become a very successful franchise, Cars. The anthropomorphic cars had distinct personalities, eyes in the windshields, a change from the usual presentation of headlights as eyes, and a whole lot of attitude. The fleet of car characters is vast, but of special note are Monty McQueen, commonly called Lightning McQueen, Taumata, his best buddy, Mac, his faithful transporter, and his girlfriend, attorney Sally Carrera. Randy Newman wrote the score.

That was McQueen and Sally and The Big Race from Cars 2006, a Pixar film that drove kids of all ages crazy. The series was so popular that real-life automobile manufacturers Porsche made a one-off Porsche 911 in collaboration with Pixar as a tribute to the character, referred to as the Sally Special. Whether your dream car is a multi-million dollar hypercar, a cherished classic, or just something that actually works when you need it to, those vehicles loom large in our lives, or at least our imaginations. As a species, we've been obsessed with transportation since ancient Egyptians and Romans drove chariots. Not a lot has changed, apparently. We love cars. When they work, that is.

0: 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The Score's executive producer is Fred Child. Production assistance is provided by Warren Black, Dylan Bodnarik, and Todd Dolanik. For more information about our show, visit us at thescore.org. And don't forget to follow us on your favorite social media. I'm your producer and host, Edmund Stone. Let's do this again soon.
1: 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It follows an unscrupulous business manager, played by Groucho Marx, who, along with his zany cohorts Chico and Harpo Marx, attempts to help two young, struggling opera singers fall in love and achieve stardom in New York, all while outwitting a pompous, villainous opera tenor. 11 a.m. on Saturday, August 1st, tickets and information are at cinema21.com. I'm Dylan Bodnarik, and you're in tune with All Classical Radio, broadcasting from the heart of Portland, Oregon at KQAC Portland, 89.9, KQOC Glenedon Beach, 88.1, KQMI Manzanita, 88.9, KQHR The Dalles and Hood River, 88.1 and 96.3, KSLC McMinnville, 90.3, K239BP Corvallis, 95.7. 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We're starting our afternoon together with this piece of music by Wolfgang Amadeus Mozart, his quintet for oboe and strings in B-flat major. 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

Oboist Gernot Schmolfus and Consortium Classicum playing Mozart's Quintet for Oboe and Strings in B-flat major. I'm Dylan Bodnarik. I'll be here with you enjoying the music until 9 p.m. tonight. Now I've got one of Johann Sebastian Bach's six Brandenburg concertos. This is number 6 in the key of B-flat. Got a performance here by the European Brandenburg Ensemble, led by conductor Trevor Pinnock.

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The sixth and final of Johann Sebastian Bach's Brandenburg Concertos, that one in the key of B-flat, played there by the European Brandenburg Ensemble, led by conductor Trevor Pinnock. 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All right, now I've got three performances here by Korean pianist Song Jin-cho, some Claude Debussy, and Frédéric Chopin. We're starting off with Chopin's Impromptu No. 1 in A-flat.

0: Three recordings by pianist Song Jin Cho, some Frédéric Chopin, and Claude Debussy. That last piece was Debussy's Bells Through the Leaves.
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0: Composer Ludwig von Beethoven wrote only one opera during his lifetime, Fidelio. He struggled with a lot of the composition, especially the overture. He actually ended up writing four different overtures. I've got the fourth and final version here for you now, performed by the Atlanta Symphony Orchestra.

Beethoven's fourth and final Fidelio Overture. That was Yoel Levy conducting the Atlanta Symphony Orchestra here on All Classical Radio. 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Got a great symphony here by Joseph Haydn, his 94th in the key of G major, sometimes referred to as the Surprise Symphony. A performance by the Cleveland Orchestra.

Joseph Haydn's Surprise Symphony, number 94 in G major, one of his London symphonies. That was a performance by the Cleveland Orchestra here on All Classical Radio. 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

Trio Ernest playing that music by Maurice Ravel, a piece called Minuet sur le nom de Haydn. The music you love here on All Classical Radio is supported in part by the 55th annual Mount Angel Abbey Bach Festival. Chamber music concerts performed at a hilltop monastery in the Mid-Willamette Valley. This year's lineup includes the Galvin Cello Quartet, pianist Alon Goldstein, a kids' concert, and the vocal ensemble In Mulieribus. Between evening performances, you can enjoy a picnic buffet dinner on the Abbey grounds. July 29th to August 1st in St. Benedict, Oregon. There's more at mountangelabbey.org/Bach. All right, now here's a cello concerto in the key of G by composer David Popper. Cellist Martin Rummel is joined here by the Czech Chamber Philharmonic Orchestra, Pardubice.

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0: Cellist Martin Rummel and the Czech Chamber Philharmonic Orchestra of Pardubice playing David Popper's Cello Concerto No. 3 in G.
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0: Now, to bring us up to 5 o'clock, I've got a dance suite called The Elements by Jean-Ferry Rebel. 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